0: there's the one of the deals is like you have to know how to order it, right? So the order is like you just get two dogs. I order two dogs with everything and a chocolate milk. Some
1: Ooh.
0: people get pierogies with it too. The one of the there was a few years ago, like a guy named Gary Iacocca, whose family owned Yaakko's, talked about how his Yaakko's on 7th Street, which is in Center City, Allentown, couldn't exist anymore because of the demographic changes that we've seen in Allentown.
1: Huh.
0: So Yaakko's, I think, is he and I went back and forth a little bit. We're very good friends now, but we struggled a little bit because I'm the first Latino mayor of Allentown. So the other thing that makes the Billy Joel song so wrong in 2026 is that in 1982, it was a very homogenous, basically everybody in Allentown was white European. Today, we're 55% Latino. Like we are a very different city. And his case was like, well, it ain't like it was. And, it was kind of, it felt to me like kind of a rejection of our new city that I just love. So we went back and forth a little bit on that. There's probably other Yaakko's controversies out there. There's like, he has like a big hot dog statue that has moved around a little bit. But there, it's a good hot dog. If you come to Allentown, I will treat you to a Yaakko's hot dog. I know
1: You'll teach us
0: exactly.
1: how to order it
2: the
1: properly.
0: I will teach you how to order.
2: This is like one of those things, like the politicians get a huge scandal, they order it the wrong way. It's like John Kerry, like order it, what did he get, like Swiss cheese instead of something else?
0: It's our version, I guess, of the cheesesteak.
2: The
0: And there's a
2: cheesesteak,
0: special like Lehigh Valley version of the cheesesteak as well that that Philadelphians would want nothing to do with.
2: Is what makes America great. These like these niche loyalties towards certain orders and certain hot dogs.
1: All right, Mayor Turk, thank you so much for coming on All Thoughts. That was great.
0: Thank you. I really had a good time.
1: So that was super interesting. There are a lot of things to pick out from there, but one thing that stood out was that sort of 2010s era of like made in America craft manufacturing. I remember that really well.
2: Yeah, no, totally. It's actually apparently kind of depressing because those MakerBot festival or the MakerBot, I think, is different than the Maker festivals. But there was that culture of people doing tinkering and 3D
1: printing. Also the boom in 3D printing stocks. Remember
2: printing.
1: That?
2: Yeah, yeah. It was like a thing. And it was like all sort of fizzled out. But there was... Yeah, it's like a forgotten part of like post GFC
1: artisanal manufacturing.
2: Yeah, artisanal manufacturing and people are just building weird stuff. Things aren't weird enough anymore. But yeah,
1: Well, they might get weird with AI.
2: No, they're going to get weird. But I'm glad he brought that up because I it doesn't get discussed enough.
1: Yeah.
2: This has been Odd Lots on Bloomberg Radio. I'm Joe Weisenthal.
1: And I'm Tracy Alloway.
2: To hear the rest of this episode and all of our interviews, be sure to subscribe to Odd Lots wherever you get your podcasts. Thanks for listening.
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3: but are you

0: Bloomberg. Why do you think it's going to be a little bit above consensus?
1: Well, we're seeing some areas where I think you could get a little bit of a pickup here. So, you know, you're still seeing very strong healthcare. So that won't be as strong as what we saw last month because that was flattered by strike effects. But I think there are some other areas where maybe a little bit of a lessening drag from the government sector. So that could help prop things up a little bit. And I think if you look at maybe just some of the weakness we had seen in a couple other sectors the past few months, just maybe not seeing quite as big of a drag. So, you know, take information, financial activities, and then I think still modest growth in some other areas, leisure and hospitality, other services. So it's going to be, I think, overall still largely a healthcare story, but I think modest improvement elsewhere that helps us still get a pretty decent number, again, in the context of today's labor force dynamics.
0: Now, we've seen a number of high-profile layoff announcements. I don't know if they'll be reflected in the April print here, but there's always the question as well about, you know, what effect artificial intelligence is having on the overall labor force. Could we see that play into what we get this morning?
1: Right. So we saw yesterday with the Challenger number. So really where there was a pickup in layoffs, it was coming from the information sector. And when you map the reasons of why employers are laying these workers off in the information sector, they say it's AI related, but that's really not the case elsewhere. So we think it's going to take time for this technologies to diffuse and be used where information, I think, is at the leading edge of this. And so I think it's definitely a headwind to overall job growth here as we move through the year and into next year. But I think we have to remember that companies are still dealing with a good degree of uncertainty. And I think, you know, moderating income dynamics for consumers, that raises questions about the pace of spending. So I think there's a lot for businesses to still be cautious on besides just the potential to augment their current workforce with AI.
0: Just about 30 seconds left. Does that uncertainty extend to what's happening in the Middle East? Do you see that affecting the hiring dynamic?
1: Right. So I think that's certainly keeping uncertainty elevated, and we know that that's not good for job growth. So I think how forcefully that shows up in this print, I think it might be hard to isolate, but it is yet another headwind that I think is going to, again, keep the pace of job growth, you know, rather moderate compared to what we've been used to.
0: Okay. Well, Sarah House, senior economist at Wells Fargo, really appreciate you coming on, giving us your thoughts in these last couple hours before the Labor Department opens the lid on the April non-farm payrolls report due out 8:30 a.m. Wall Street time. Of course, we're going to have full coverage for you right here on Bloomberg Radio. Alexis.
2: Thanks, Nathan. Coming up, the latest on the ceasefire. Is it still intact after the latest clashes between the U.S. and Iran? Plus, a congressional ban on prediction trading moves forward. We've got that coming up and more in our 6:30 news on a day where S&P futures are up about 0.5%.
0: Temperatures are going to be up to 65 degrees this afternoon under a partly to mostly cloudy sky. It'll be breezy as well. Tonight we'll get down to the low 50s. Mother's Day weekend starts off with showers, maybe a rumble of thunder tomorrow afternoon. Low 60s once again for highs and low 50s tomorrow night as the showers and storms come to an end. Mother's Day proper is going to be pretty nice. Partly sunny, 75 degrees. Right now it's partly cloudy, 48 in Central Park.
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0: Coming up on 6:30 on Wall Street. Good morning. I'm Nathan Hager.
2: And I'm Alexis Christophorus. 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
0: Well, Alexis, the U.S. and Iran have been clashing near the Strait of Hormuz as both both sides discuss a permanent end to their war. This morning, Iran State Television reports an oil tanker was seized in the Gulf of Oman. The semi-official Tasnim news agency says it was attempting to disrupt oil exports and Iran's interests. That's after the U.S. targeted drone and missile launch sites.

0: two dorks, but they showed me the app. They had this guy, this Joe, who was their designer, who had been at Facebook, and he showed me the app, and that's when I knew. It wasn't live. They didn't have their FINRA. They didn't have their broker. So it was really early. But because of StockTwits and Twitter, I knew that if you build it, they will come.
1: Coming up, we continue our conversation with Howard Lindzen, co-founder of Social Leverage. I'm Barry Ritholtz. 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
1: From ABC News, I'm Dave Packer. As the Hanta virus-infected cruise ship prepares to moor in the Canary Islands this weekend, more than a dozen Americans prepare to return home under the careful watch of the country's health experts. ABC's Maggie Rooley is in the Canary Islands.
2: The CDC emergency response is classified as a level 3, the lowest risk to the public. The president saying he's been briefed.
3: It's very much, we hope, under control.
2: Health teams now monitoring 9 Americans across half a dozen states, including 2 people from New Jersey who were potentially exposed to an infected cruise ship passenger during a flight, along with the 7 Americans who returned from that cruise 2 weeks ago.
1: Demonstrators gathered inside the state house in Montgomery, Alabama this afternoon to protest redistricting maps the state made following last week's Supreme Court decision barring race as a consideration for congressional maps.
4: I'm not going to stand for it. I'm not going to stand for it.
1: This as Virginia's highest court has struck down the redistricting referendum that voters narrowly approved last month in that state. ABC's Jonathan Curl.
5: President Trump called the decision a huge win.